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0: Witch, das waren die Rattles. Clarence Carter ist der nächste. 12 Wochen in den Charts, Platz 2 erreicht mit Patches. 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Und Patches, das sind ja sowas wie Flicken.
1: I was born and raised down in Alabama on a farm way back up in the woods. 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

There was a lot of rocking going on that night. 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
3: Fellas, I'm ready to get up and do my thing. 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Can I count it off?
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0: Witch, das waren die Rattles. Clarence Carter ist der nächste, 12 Wochen in den Charts, Platz 2 erreicht mit Patches, Platz 69. Und Patches, das sind ja sowas wie Flicken.
1: I was born and raised down in Alabama, on a farm way back up in the woods. I was so ragged that folks used to call me Patches. Papa used to tease me about it, of course deep down inside he was hurt cause he'd done all he could. My papa was a great old man. I can see him with a shovel in his hand. See, education he never had.

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And at the age of 13, I thought I was carrying the weight of the whole world on my shoulders. And you know, Mama knew what I was going through, 'cause every day I had to work to feed.

That is the genius of Todd Rundgren, of course. 1972 still remains the biggest thing he ever did in his career. Todd Rundgren and I Saw the Light. And Tom Petty, of course, first solo album for him back in the 80s, Full Moon Fever. What an excellent album, and what a fine track, Running Down a Dream. Welcome, I'm Mark Stafford. This is what we call Stafford's World. And on the song stories today, we have Eric Stewart of 10cc telling us the story of one of their biggest hits. Alan White of Yes and the Plastic Ono Band Fame tells the story behind Instant Karma. On the writers sing them their way, it is writing royalty. Carole King, one of her classic songs from the 60s. And Arbor They Did It First features Liza Minnelli and the original of a big hit from the 80s. And Joe Haywood, the original of a Percy Sledge classic. All of that, all of it, crammed into the next 3 hours along with Irma Franklin.

0: Andrew Gold in that successful patch for him in the late 70s when he was scoring a whole bunch of hits, including that one, Thank You For Being A Friend. And Irma Franklin, one of the great Godaway soul songs of the 1960s. How can you produce something as good as that and not even have a single hit of any kind around the world? Very strange.
1: And now, Stafford's World looks a bit deeper at the hit songs and tells you the stories behind them. It's time for another song story on Stafford's World.
0: So we're in 1975, one of the big songs of that year, one of the big songs of the 70s as well, was I'm Not In Love from 10cc. Eric Stewart of the band takes a different take on the story behind I'm Not In Love on the song stories today.
2: We would go around the studio looking for the sound of a bass drum, as we did for I'm Not In Love. We're trying to find a bass drum sound that wasn't a bass drum. And we were going into corridors and hitting biscuit tins, boom, or slapping our thighs. No, and eventually we had a Moog synthesizer, the first one that came out, the Mini Moog, and on a low bass, on boom, boom, boom, and it's slightly oscillating all the time, boom, boom, boom, boom, boom, boom, boom, just moving. And Kevin played it, the drummer played it with his finger, and that was the bass drum. That's the Moog bass drum. And those voices. Three weeks of voices there. It was Kevin Godley who came up with the idea. Well, why don't we do it with voices? Do everything with voices, the whole track, and we just have something to keep time, maybe a keyboard for an idea for a melody, and a bass guitar to do a bass guitar solo. Like that. Lowell came up with the idea of using tape loops, 12-foot tape loops, with masses of vocals on them. The four of us played the control desk like an instrument. Four of us had faders each going, ah, ah, ah, ah. And all the time was a chromatic scale just underlying the backing track of ah, all the voices. Thousands, thousands of voices just sizzling in the background. The BBC would not play it. It's too long. It got to number 28 in the charts before they played it once, and the rest is history. It was a number one. And it stayed number one on the BBC Best Records of All Time 10 years.

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6: Stafford's World, where the memories never stop.

Came out in 1967, but nobody really wanted to know. Neil Diamond's version of Red Red Wine never was released as a successful single. Then along came Jimmy James and the Vagabonds, had a pop soul version of it that just about crept into the British charts but did nothing around the world. And there was a reggae version as well around that time from Tony Tribe. That was a deep reggae version of Red Red Wine, but it was, of course, to have its comeback in later years with the UB40 version. Before that, one of the great songs of the 70s, 10cc's I'm Not In Love, Eric Stewart taking us behind the scenes on the making of that classic. I'm Mark Stafford, welcome to Stafford's World. Hello to Wolfram Klager, and he's in Stuttgart in Germany, down in the south of Germany. We had a day trip to Stuttgart when we were down at Friedrichshafen, down by Lake Constance, or I suppose about 10 years ago. Had a nice trip there. Very nice city, actually. Very nice city. Anyway, Wolfram Klager lives down there. Listened on shortwave via shortwaveradio.de on 3975. That's a commercial shortwave station. 3975, if you want to catch it, probably the best reception point in this time, and Wolfram caught it there. Hello to you, Wolfram. How about this? Jimmy Buffett's Cheeseburger in Paradise, talking about memories of Florida sunshine whenever I hear this.

0: Whenever you're down in Florida, you'll realise how big Jimmy Buffett is there compared to the way he's known in the rest of the world. Find yourself a place on any of the piers down in Florida. There's always a Jimmy Buffett impersonator strumming his guitars or his guitar and doing songs like that. Cheeseburger in Paradise, a bit of a Jimmy Buffett classic. Talking of classics, Edwin Starr classic when we get back.
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7: Hi, this is Steve Miller.

Staff as well with Chuck Berry. He did it first, Promised Land, and then along came Elvis's version in the 1970s, which was pretty good as well. And talking of versions, although we all know the Edwin Starr version of War, there was a very good version by The Temptations before that that I featured on R, but they did it first not so long ago. War, of course, 1970. And let's not forget the Bruce Springsteen live cover, which was pretty good as well. 1966 now on Stafford's World, and a song that most people would not think was one of the biggest songs from the Small Faces, but it was. Number one in Britain, 1966, Small Faces.

Not one, but two British number ones. Mid-Year If I Was and The Small Faces from the summer of 1966 and All or Nothing. It was their biggest, their only number one single in Britain. Ichiku Park, Lazy Sunday, Sha-La-La-La-Lee. They were all top three, but the only one to top the charts for The Small Faces in the summer of 1966 and any time, in fact, was that All or Nothing. 1969, Jethro Tull on Stafford's World.

Across the decades with the memories, it's Stafford's World, and I'm Mark Stafford. Of course, it was Roy Orbison and K.D. Lang doing their version of Crying. So many other versions dating back to the 60s of Crying. Jethro Tull before that, the biggest song for them in the late 1960s, Living in the Past. Had an email from Alex Granham, and he lives down near Malaga, just outside Malaga in southern Spain. He's very much in favour of the world of the internet radio, says it's changed his life down there in terms of what he can hear and have on in the background during the day. Keeps him in touch with home, he says, so thanks for tuning in, Alex. If you want to drop a line, by the way, it's mark@markstafford.co.uk. How about this then, Alex? You said you wanted to hear this. Nicky Thomas did this in 1970, reggae-wise. Bruce Springsteen had a version of it many years later. The Everly Brothers were there right at the start, and the Four Preps did a version, and in between all that, Paul Young had a big hit as well. Nicky Thomas, Love of the Common People.

0: Plotting with Mark Stafford on Stafford's World.
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10: Mark

Welcome into hour two of Stafford's World, Pretenders I Go to Sleep, featuring, of course, Chrissy Hynde on vocals. And around that time, they were getting together. By they, I mean Chrissy Hynde and Ray Davies were living together for a few years and had a daughter together. They were going to get married. They actually got a train to Guildford in Surrey to get married. Everything went wrong, though, and it never happened. There were problems at the registry office. Everything went totally wrong. In the end, they got separate trains back home, and Chrissy decided, well, nah, it's not going to work, and went off and married Jim Kerr of Simple Minds. Strange time, though, wasn't it? Pretenders, of course, I Go to Sleep, Hollies, and I'm Alive as we open up the second hour of Stafford's World with a classic album track from Billy Joel.

0: You've probably by now caught the reworkings of the early U2 stuff. There's a very good reworking of that, Pride in the Name of Love. That's the original, of course, from U2.
1: You've heard the hit versions. Now it's time for the originals. This is Ah, But They Did It First on Stafford's World.
0: Well, this is an interesting one. First of two on Ah, But They Did It First today. Lisa Minnelli does the original version of New York, New York, a song that most people have only ever heard the Frank Sinatra version of, which came out in a few years later after this into the 80s. This was middle of the 70s, about 76, 77. Theme from New York, New York. It was from the movie soundtrack of New York, New York. Lisa showing Frank how to do it, if you could. Theme from New York, New York. Ah, but she did it first.

Lisa did it her way, and of course Frank did it his way, theme from New York, New York. Second of the two, but they did it first today on staff as well, Joe Haywood. Neither do I. I don't know anything about him either. I can't tell you much about him. But I can tell you that he did the original version of this before Percy Sledge. Percy Sledge had a song that was played a lot on the radio in 1966, follow-up to Warm and Tender Love. And it got a lot of plays on the radio, if you're listening to the radio in the south of England, because Radio Caroline DJ Johnny Walker used to use this song in his goodnight spot on his radio program at 11 o'clock at night on Radio Caroline South in the period from 66 to 67. Played it every night virtually when he was on air. The song is Warm and Tender Love. Percy Sledge is the version we know, but this is the guy who did it first, Joe Haywood.

And that's how it was done first time around. Warm and tender love, the Joe Haywood way. By the way, if you want to get in touch, you can go to my website, which is markstafford.co.uk, www in front of that. You knew that though, didn't you? Or you can venture over to Facebook. Catch me on Facebook under Mark Stafford. Or you can drop me a line, mark@markstafford.co.uk. 1974, and Alan Price was back in the charts with this.

0: We'll do that for Sally Menz, who's in Utrecht in the Netherlands. Thanks for getting in touch recently. And you got in touch about Love Is All, the Roger Glover and Friends song from the Butterfly Ball. Thanks for getting in touch via email. Rod Stewart there, of course, Downtown Train. Rod Stewart does a superb interpretation of it. And although Tom Waits puts his heart into his version, it's quite gritty, quite painful. It was the time that Tom Waits, who originally, believe it or not, had a very nice voice, he somehow ended up destroying his voice over the years, and he'd gone all gravelly and croaky, and he does his version, but it's from the heart. But that's Rod's smoother version. Before that, of course, Alan Price and the Jarrow song. And we're back on Stafford's World in a minute with one of the greats from the 60s.
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5: Stafford's World remembers 1966.

I'm a U.S. male, cause I was born in a Mississippi town on a Sunday morning. Now Mississippi just happens to occupy a place in the southeastern portion of this here United States. Now that's a matter of fact, buddy, you know it well. So I just call myself the U.S. male. That's M-A-L-E, son. That's me. Now I said all that to say all this. I've been

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I catch you round my woman, champ, I'm gonna leave your head about the shape of a stamp. 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

0: 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I'm gonna lay one on you, man. You talking to the U.S. mayor.
1: It was from that time when Elvis Presley was getting his songs handed over to him very regularly by the great Jerry Reed, country artist Jerry Reed. Guitar Man was one of Jerry Reed's, and so was that one, US Mail, 1967, Elvis Presley, of course. And 1966, pop perfection, wasn't it? The Walker Brothers and The Sun Ain't Gonna Shine Anymore. Talking about pop perfection, this is a lady who wrote or co-wrote a lot of the greatest perfect pop songs of the 60s. And in fact, later on her own in the 70s, some of the greatest pop songs. Carole King is on the writers Sing Them Their Way. And she takes this song, Crying in the Rain, a song she wrote with her husband, Jerry Goffin, in the early 60s, done by the Everly Brothers. She takes it and does it her way as the writers Sing Them Their Way. Carole King, Crying in the Rain.

couple of different interpretations of a couple of great songs. Spanish Harlem, Benny King did the original. Checkmates Limited, and Checkmates Limited did a superb album around that kind of time. Sonny Charles and the Checkmates Limited, Spanish Harlem there, 1969. Carole King's Crying in the Rain, superb song. Love it to pieces, covered by so many people over the years. 72, do we remember Alice Cooper? Of course we do.

Have you ever caught the Goo Goo Dolls version of that from the early 2000s? It's very good, believe it or not. It does it in a modern style. Gives it absolute 2000s credibility. Supertramps give a little bit. Watch out for the Goo Goo Dolls version if you've never come across that. And we finish the second hour with this number one in Britain for The Move and Blackberry Way.

Welcome to the third and the final hour of Mark Stafford on Stafford's World for today. Young Rascals, a band I very much got into in the late 1960s, bought a lot of their singles that never did it in Britain. That was one of them. Young Rascals and It's Wonderful never really ever got a play on British radio. Last single is the Young Rascals as well, before they simply shortened it, became the Rascals. A bit psychedelic. Do you think they thought they'd have a bit of a shot at psychedelia? Let's see what weird stuff we could do on this, was the motto for It's Wonderful from the Young Rascals. Top 20 in America, nothing in Britain. And Elvis Costello's classic, of course, Watching the Detectives, to take us into the third hour. And this from Joan Armour Trading isn't half bad, is it?

0: And now, Stafford's World looks a bit deeper at the hit songs and tells you the stories behind them. It's time for another song story on Stafford's World.
1: Time for a look at a John Lennon song from a different angle. We've got Alan White of Yes and the Plastic Ono Band. He spent a couple of years with John Lennon in the Plastic Ono Band and knows everything about what went on behind the scenes. So he tells his story of the making of Instant Karma back in 1970.
2: His whole thing was, if you're around at the time, you're in the Plastic Ono Band kind of thing. But he always called me to be at the drums. It was done in, it was all done in the same day. We started in the afternoon sometime. And John had this song, called me in the morning, said, can you come to the studio? Ended up going to the studio, we had the kit set up, and said, oh, no, I've got this song. And he said, I really want to get this done. It's been in my head for, it was like driving him crazy. He really wanted to put it on record. And, Phil Spector was behind the board, and I only think we ever took it like four or five times. We were playing Instant Karma and used the tom-tom as like a cymbal. We put a cloth, a towel over it, so it was muffled. So it was like boom, boom, boom. It was really tight sounding like that. And then when it came to the drum breaks, I'd step out and change the meter of the drum break a little bit to the side. And John said, whatever you're doing, keep doing it. He said, that's perfect. And he never really told me to do anything. I was just like messing around, experimenting with the drum breaks. He said, no, do that every time it comes to this part of the song. Then we needed to put a piano on it. And we overdubbed the piano, and four of us played the piano at the same time, because Phil Spector, me and Phil Spector, wanted 15 tambourines and four pianos, all playing the same thing. John and myself were on one piano. Klaus and I think it was Gary Wright was on the other piano. And John all of a sudden said, he said, we need more voices on this. He sent Mel Evans to, who was the Beatles' main roadie, Mel Evans, to, I think it was the Revolution Club in London. And the club was kind of starting to close by the time he got things down there. And he rounded all these people up from the club, and he invited them all back to the studio. And they were all pretty, I think, half cut by the time they left. So they all these people started traipsing through the door, and I'm looking at them going, this is not going to be easy to get them all singing in time and in tune, because, you know, they'd been drinking all night. Anyhow, John and myself and Klaus, we all stood at the front conducting like this, and gave him a big sign saying, this is what you have to sing. And we managed to actually get them all singing in tune.

Now, Alan Clark of the Hollies knows a good song when he hears one, and he heard that and covered it in the late 70s. But in 74, that was the original, Sutherland Brothers and Quiver and Living in Love from 1974. And the story from Alan White of Yes and Instant Karma was the song from John Lennon and the Plastic Ono Band. Hello to Peter Holder, and I'm no good on Welsh place names. It looks like it's Sair Went, but it's probably Care as in Caerwent. It's spelled Caerwent. I'm going for Caerwent in South Wales. Peter Holder lives there. Thanks for getting in touch at mark@markstafford.co.uk. Ask me for a couple of songs, a couple of good left field ones. Do like it when they come up like that. Adriano Salentino and Prison Cola Netsina Shoesol, which apparently is a load of mumbo jumbo. Doesn't make any sense at all, even in Italian. Anyway, that's on the list, and this is for now. Maybe this also is a bit of a weird one. Maybe you've got a

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Coconuts from Nilsson Smilsson for Peter Holder from Harry Nilsson.

0: When the 70s and the 80s were all put away in a box, that band ended up with just one British hit, and it was that one from Australia, the Little River Band, and Reminiscing. A lot of American hits, a lot of hits, of course, down in Australia and New Zealand as well for the Little River Band. It's Stafford's World. I'm Mark Stafford. We're back shortly with a bit of a classic from Blondie.
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4: The finest memories, the greatest songs. It just

Well, I bet there's a lot of you who don't know what that was, but going, that's quite a good song, isn't it? It is. I love it. Bit of a hidden gem. 1972, he is William Truckaway. His real name is William Sievers, and he was part of a band called Sopwith Camel. And if you're one of the people who latches onto the music of the mid-60s, 67, in fact, you probably know the Sopwith Camel having a pretty big turntable hit that was played quite a bit on the radio. Hello, Hello. It was an American top 40 hit, but they were very much a niche band, a cult band of their time. And he came out a few years later with that, and that was it. His music career was over. William Truckaway, Blue Greens on the Wing, 1972. Blondie before that, of course, and Atomic. Hello to Jan Schriedel, who's in Bonn in Germany. Got in touch again. Nice to hear from you, Jan. Love to hear from you. Great that you're enjoying things. And you wanted to hear this from Status Quo.

Now, when you're in your teenage years and growing up, you have to go through certain rites of passage. And one of those things is buying your first musical magazine, your music mag. And I bought my first copy of the New Musical Express back in 1966. And there, plastered on the front cover, was the Rolling Stones painted black, a big banner ad on the front that says, "Grab the new single, paint it black," from the Rolling Stones. So I'll always remember that. I've got it somewhere. You know that somewhere? You know it's there, but you're not sure which box it's in, but it is in one somewhere. Rolling Stones, paint it back black. Status Quo in the Army now. And that, believe it or not, is the end of another Stafford's World. Hope you've enjoyed it. If you have, it's mark at markstafford.co.uk, or catch me on Facebook and get in touch there. Two songs with a nautical feel to take us out of the show today. We're going to do Jimmy Nail's Big River shortly. That's one of two nautical songs. It's his ode to the River Tyne and to his hometown of Newcastle and his historic shipbuilding past. It's got a bit of guitar work, not just a bit, some excellent guitar work on there from Mark Knopfler, his old buddy. Before that, we'll do this as well. Another C-type song. This one, the Big Seas. It's John Denver, and Calypso is a song about the boat Calypso, which was the boat used by the underwater explorer Jacques Cousteau, which John got to be friendly with in the later years of his life. So it's Jimmy Nail to come shortly with Big River, and this one, of course, as well, John Denver's Calypso.

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0: Witch, das waren die Rattles. Clarence Carter ist der nächste. 12 Wochen in den Charts, Platz 2 erreicht mit Patches. Platz 69. Und Patches, das sind ja sowas wie Flicken.
1: I was born and raised down in Alabama on a farm way back up in the woods. I was so ragged that folks used to call me Patches. Papa used to tease me about it, cause deep down inside he was hurt, cause he'd done all he could. My papa was a great old man. I can see him with a shovel in his hand. See, education he never had. He did wonders when the times got bad. The little money from the crops he raised.

came and washed all the crops away. And at the age of 13, I thought I was carrying the weight of the whole world on my shoulders. And you know, Mama knew what I was going through, 'cause every day I had to work to feed.